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8: All right, I'm going to do this. I don't want to do this, but I'm going to do this. So Matt Fries is the starting netminder for the U.S. men's national team. He just gave up one of the worst goals you ever see in the biggest moment of your career. I was texting with some buddies. If he played in a different country, bad things would happen to him or his family. That was awful. That was so bad. I'm not saying it's rigged. Apparently Trump said that. I'm not saying he did it on purpose. I would never say such a thing. But can I ask you a question? And it's not a positive question, but I'm just going to ask it. Watching Matt Fries play that ball, it's an honest mistake. All right? It's an honest mistake. I am not saying he did it on purpose. But when in Detroit sports were you convinced a Detroit athlete did something on purpose? You know he did not. But my God, that was so egregious. That was so bad. Like, it does make you think of Jared Goff in the game against the Commanders, or the game against the Texans, or the game against the Vikings. It makes you think of Gary Danielson in that playoff game against the Niners back in 1983. 248-539-9797 makes you think of Chris Osgood and that goal against San Jose. When were you convinced somebody from Detroit did it on purpose? And listen, he didn't do it on purpose. I wouldn't think, at least. That was so bad. That was awful. And by the way, apparently I was right, because the United States was so damn overconfident. Everybody was predicting a W. I don't know how a guy like Fries lives that down. Like, that was Chris Webber timeout-esque is what that was in the national championship game against North Carolina. That's what that was.
9: It was Vildor-esque.
8: Kendall Vildor, the ball off the face mask. I mean, I don't know how you do that on purpose. That was just bad luck. And then Brandon Ayuk catching it. 248-539-9797. When were you convinced a Detroit athlete was throwing a game? And we're not saying they were. Maybe C. Webb was. I mean, hell, I don't know. To this day, that was so brain dead. I remember exactly where I was, what I was doing. It killed me. They would have beat North Carolina. At least I thought they could have beat North Carolina. Remember? C. Webb traveled. Jalen tried to get the ball. C-Webb continued to bring the ball up the court. Then he called the timeout. That was awful. Just awful. The most egregious errors. 248-539-9797. I don't want to do this, but Matt Fries brought it upon us. He just...

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2: All eyes were on the U.S. men's national team and what is the biggest match in, well, the history of soccer. World Cup action. 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I'm Q Myers, and Mia, one, it's great to have you back. It's great to be sharing the airwaves once again. I was fired up. I was excited. I thought it was going to be just like our post-Super Bowl show where it was, you know, the best show ever. Fantastic. Road to 61. I thought we were going to be fired up about what the U.S. men's national team did against Belgium. And unfortunately, we're talking about what they did not do. And they came up big time short, lose 4-1.
3: Well, Q, we'll start with something positive. It is great to once again be sharing the airwaves of ESPN Radio with you, our friends, everyone back in Bristol. Oh, so much more. Very excited to get back to work with everybody at the Worldwide Leader. I just wish that we could also continue to talk about the U.S. men's national team getting back to work tomorrow, heading down to Los Angeles to play in the quarterfinals. Would have been just the second time the United States has advanced to the quarterfinals in the last 100 years, technically, 1930. So, yeah. Since

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8: O'Brien, the United States' magical run at the World Cup is over. Belgium opened the scoring in the 8th minute tonight in Seattle. And while Malik Tillman had the answer for the Americans later in the first half, Belgium would strike again less than 90 seconds later. And that was all she wrote. Belgium wins it 4-1 and will face Spain in the quarters in Los Angeles later this week. The round of 16 appearance, the United States' second straight 8th overall. They were vying for just their 3rd ever quarterfinal appearance. In the majors, Cam Schlittler no-hit the Rays through 4 and struck out 8 as the Yankees get a big win in St. Pete 5-1. In Kansas City, Christopher Sanchez gave up a career-worst 9 earned runs. The Phillies fall to the Royals 15-1. Games currently in progress around the majors. The Mets and the Braves tied at 5 in the bottom of the 9th inning at Truist Park. The Brewers lead the Cardinals in the bottom of the 9th 4-3. The Diamondbacks currently blanking the Padres 6-0. The San Francisco Giants lead the Blue Jays 1-0. In the WNBA, no Olivia Miles. That's spelled a little bit of a problem for Minnesota, who falls to the now 5-win Connecticut Sun at the Target Center, 90-89. The Golden State Valkyries pick up their 2nd straight dub, 62-49 in our nation's capital over the Washington Mystics. And one game currently in progress out on the West Coast, the Seattle Storm lead the Los Angeles Sparks 23-15. 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
7: I'm Mia O'Brien. The United States run at the World Cup is over. Belgium opened the scoring in the 9th minute tonight in Seattle. And while Malik Tillman had the answer for the Americans later in the first half, Belgium would strike again less than 2 minutes later. And that was all she wrote, folks. Belgium wins it 4-1 and will face Spain in the quarterfinals in Los Angeles later this week. The round of 16 appearance, the United States second straight and 8th overall. They were vying for just their 3rd ever quarterfinal appearance. To the majors, in a battle for first place in the AL East, Cam Schlittler no-hit the Rays through 4 and struck out 8 as the Yankees get a big win in St. Pete, 5-1. In KC, Christopher Sanchez gave up a career-worst 9 earned runs. The Phils blown out by the Royals, 15-1. To the NL, the Brewers win a tight one that could go a long way in the NL Central, 4-3 over the Cardinals. To games that are currently in progress, the Diamondbacks up 7-0 over the Padres. And this one just went final. The Mets prevail in 10 innings, 7-6 on the road against the Atlanta Braves. To the WNBA, no Olivia Miles in Minneapolis. The front runner for Rookie of the Year out with a calf strain. In her absence, the Lynx fall to the now 5-win Connecticut Sun, 90-89. Miles will undergo further imaging tomorrow per head coach Cheryl Reed. The Valkyries get their second straight dub, 62-49 over the Mystics. One game currently in action. The Storm lead the Sparks 48-37 at the half. 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

0: too.
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1: 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LeBron watch continues. 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

0: that tenacity and energy and everything, aggressiveness that Team USA showed getting to the round of 16, none of that was existent in this game against Belgium. And that's why they ended up losing 4-1.
1: And the tough part about this is earlier today on Freddie and Harry, they were joined by MLS play-by-play on Apple TV man Nate Bucchetti. Mm-hmm. And Nate described this as a 4-5 matchup in the NCAA tournament with the United States as the 5 seed. Well, I'm here to tell you that that 4 seed was grossly underseeded, Q, because Belgium looked every part of a top 10 outfit according to the FIFA World Rankings, and the United States looked more like a mid-major that snuck into the tournament as a 16 seed just because they were able to win their conference tournament.
0: Or they played, it was a play-in game, right? They had the play-in game, and they got the dub, and there you go. And not too often you see teams go on big-time runs. I know Texas did it this past year, but you don't see too many go on big runs. I like that breakdown right there. She's Mia O'Brien. I'm Q Myers. It's Game Night here on ESPN Radio and the ESPN app. Coming up next, we give flowers to one of the greatest of all time. That's next on Game Night on ESPN Radio and the all-new ESPN app.
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4: 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McCarthy.
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0: Ronaldo in his pending retirement. As I mentioned, this is a passing of the torch moment, and I think it's occurring in multiple sports simultaneously. But let's hang on the World Cup. Let's hang on you vacationing last week in Hawaii with a Mai Tai in hand.
1: Yes.
0: Who caught your eye? Is it Mbappe? Is he the next great with Lionel Messi also getting up there in years? Is he the next heir apparent to be the face of the sport internationally?
1: I'm not going to lie. He really did catch my attention. And again, this is from a guy who's not a soccer truther. So I can't give you the resume of all these guys, but obviously, Messi's fantastic. Everyone knows, I mean, he you could be a casual like me and know him. But to actually watch Mbappe go out there and do what he does, he just looks like he's under control, right? He just looks like he's so under control and that the game is easy to him. It's almost like, wait, why is this dude so good? You know what I mean? Like, why is he that good? To me, that's what I got from him. But I think there's a handful of dudes that are fantastic, and they're just going to keep getting bigger, faster, and stronger like they do in every single sport. But, yeah, for Mbappe, for me, Mbappe is my guy. She's Mia O'Brien. I'm Q Myers. Coming up next, why did the Celtics decide to move on from one Jaylen Brown? It's Game Night on ESPN Radio on the all-new ESPN app.
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0: Every year, Steve Faircal climbs the stairs of the John Hancock Center in Chicago, 94 floors to the top.
1: It's called the hustle up the Hancock.
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0: tell you the same. They had to go through that experience in order to bounce back and win the NBA championship this year. The hope is that the United States can do the same thing. They'll just have to wait 4 years.
1: That's the problem. It's going to take 4 years, but I know who Balogun is now, right? I didn't know who that was going into it. I know who Tillman is. I know that if you have a free kick, go ahead and let that dude kick it. Right? Because there's a good chance that he's going to get it in the back of the net. Like, these are things I know. I know that Freeman's a pretty good, you know, player. Like, he's tenaz. He's got that tenacity. He gets after it. There's other players on the squad that I think that, you know, you're starting to understand who they are. Are they the best? No. But I feel like we got to know a handful of players, and they took us on a heck of a ride. If it's not magical, it don't have to be magical, but it was fun at least.
0: Fun while it lasted.
1: Yeah. Yeah, the last wasn't very long when it came to the round of 16 versus Belgium. She's Mia O'Brien. I'm Q Myers. Coming up next, SportsCenter All Night with Jay Reynolds here on ESPN Radio and the all-new ESPN app.
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0: with three hits, all of which were home runs. Rays with their third straight loss after winning nine straight. Yankees back within three games. As for the Mets and Braves, this one got interesting late.
1: Lacy is set. Pitch. Swinging a high fly ball. Deep right field. Toward the pole. Fair or foul. This one is fair. This one is gone. Juan Soto puts the Mets in front with a towering home run to the top of the chop house in right. And it's 5-3 Mets in the ninth. This one goes 430 feet into the Atlanta night.
0: Juan Soto giving the Mets the lead in the top of the ninth. Matt Olson, though, ties it in the bottom of the ninth inning. So to the 10th they went.
1: The 0-2. Swung on, hit down the left field line. Long run for Mateo. Not going to get there. And a one hops off the wall. Bichette scores. Young flying around third. Hill comes to the plate. He scores as the throw's cut off. Two-run go-ahead double for Luis Torrens. And the Mets take a 7-5 lead in the 10th inning.
0: Go-ahead two-run double with two outs in the top of the 10th. And it's a 7-6 win for the Braves, for the Mets over the Braves. Their eighth extra inning win this season. Braves, meanwhile, with their second straight loss, they're a baseball worst 7-16 since June 9th. Answering for the trade. That's next. SportsCenter All Night continues. It's ESPN Radio.
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1: 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There was certainly quite a bit of anticipation for Monday's matchup with Belgium. The U.S. ultimately losing. The U.S. did get Balogun back on the field after FIFA suspended the

0: Why make that trade on July 1st? 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
1: 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That's next. 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
1: And Buehler's first pitch.
2: Kepler swings. There's the big fly. High and deep to right. Way back and out of here. Oh, man. It's his first as a Diamondback. That baby had a vapor trail on it. And it's now a 6-0 Diamondback lead.
3: It would be an 8-0 win over the Padres for Kepler. 4 RBI, 17th career game with 4 or more RBI. His first with the Diamondbacks as they get the 8-0 win over the Padres. Brewers a 4-3 win over the Cardinals. Straight ahead, SportsCenter All Night continues. 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
4: Coming up on SportsCenter All Night. The U.S. men's national team takes on Belgium in the round of 16.
5: The U.S. has been really, really dynamic, especially out in the wide areas. And I think having somebody like Bellingham in the game that stretches the back line makes those wide players that much more dangerous.
4: The Yankees look to get back in the win column against the Rays.
6: Fly ball, left field and deep. Simpson back on the track, at the wall. See ya! A huge three-run home run by Caballero. And the Yankees lead 3-0.
4: The Celtics general manager speaks on the decision to trade Jaylen Brown.
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8: 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Sosa turned around. He's out of room. It's gone. Another home run for the Royals. Blake Thomas goes deep.
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9: FIFA didn't waffle. U.S.? Maybe. 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In Seattle, it's about the 12s. Started, of course, as the 12th man, but Monday the spotlight was on the 11 who were on the field representing the U.S. in the round of 16. As it turned out, another key number would be 9. Belgium knocking out Team USA. And they do it on the heels with a goal in the 9th minute. U.S. was having its back to the wall early. The Americans were playing uphill from there. Malik Tillman tied the score in the 31st minute, but the U.S. gave up another one 2 minutes later. Belgium back out in front, had a 2-1 lead at the half. Then the U.S. gave up a bad goal in the 57th minute. It was the soccer equivalent of a pick six or a turnover and a layup. Made it 3-1. In the end, Belgium closes out a 4-1 domination of the U.S. ESPN analyst and former U.S. men's national coach, Jurgen Klinsmann.
10: There was a sequence of mistakes all over the place. I mean, in the first half, the first 30 minutes, I've rarely seen so many passing mistakes in all areas on the field. And there was a nervousness that you can feel even in front of television. And now, you know, that leads then into more mistakes. And then it doesn't matter if it's the goalkeeper or if it's other people, then you go down and you lose with a result that result 4-1 that hurts. I mean, it hurts. You know, when you go out in a World Cup with that result, that sticks with you. Mm-hmm. It's not going away anymore. And unfortunately, for none of the players and not for the coaching staff.
9: It was the fourth time in the past 5 World Cups the Americans have exited in the round of 16. The only exception was in 2018.

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0: trailing by at least five. C.J. Abrams' 19th home run, most by a Nationals shortstop prior to the All-Star break in franchise history. Also putting up double digits, the Giants.
1: Just a trusty guy. It's good to have his energy back.
0: Ramos, high drive, left field, gone! Almost to the top of the bleachers. A titanic home run from Elliot Ramos to cap off a monster night. He's got a triple and two home runs. It's 10-1 Giants. KNBR with the call. 10 runs in for the Giants. Ramos with a career-high 5 RBI, first career multi-homer game. Giants wind up putting up 10 in the 10-1 win over the Blue Jays. The Diamondbacks came close to double digits.
2: Two on, one out. And Buehler's first pitch. Kepler swings. There's the big fly. High and deep to right. Way back and out of here. Oh, man. It's his first as a Diamondback. That baby had a vapor trail on it. And it's now a 6-0 Diamondback lead.
0: It would be an 8-0 win over the Padres for Kepler. 4 RBI, 17th career game with 4 or more RBI, who's first with the Diamondbacks as they get the 8-0 win over the Padres. Brewers a 4-3 win over the Cardinals. Straight ahead, SportsCenter All Night continues. It's ESPN Radio.
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8: Yankees open their series with the division leading Rays with a win, pulling back within 3. Ramos with 5 RBI in the Giants' rout of Toronto. Spain scores late to beat Portugal. Belgium scores early and beats the U.S.
9: Valor and Balogun will be available to play against Belgium in Seattle.
10: A guy who should not have been denied is going to get an opportunity to play in the round of 16.
11: If you're an American fan, you should feel glorious.
12: Alex Freeman might have said it best. We don't know how this happened. We're just happy that it happened.
8: Fans were ecstatic leading up to Monday's round of 16 matchup. More on that in a moment. Belgium was ticked, maybe taking it out on Team USA. Belgium scoring in the 9th minute, had a 2-1 lead at halftime. Early in the second half, U.S. with a big mistake. It allowed a goal for Belgium, putting them up 3-1. They go on to the 4-1 win. ESPN FC analyst Hercules Gomez on that third goal.
13: I know exactly what he's trying to do. He comes off his line. He's going to play the ball upfield, his left foot. The lane he thought was open closes, and he second-guesses himself and gets his pocket picked. Tim Ream can't bail him out. He attacks the ball with the outside of his left boot. It goes in on a very weak shot. Both plays could have been preventable. They were not. Now you're down 3-1. It was vital to take advantage of those momentum swings. You just equalized the game off a free kick, deflected, went in against a quality goalkeeper like Thibaut Courtois. Take advantage. Settle yourself down. You're back in this game. And then 2 minutes later, Trossard down the left-hand side to Ketelaere off a header. Again, easily preventable. Put out the fire before the cross is out. Do not get bodied by a false nine, a player who's not even a nine. And it doesn't happen. There are moments that emotionally do you in this match. I do not know how preventable it was or how much more Mauricio Pochettino could have gotten him prepared. But in the worst possible moment,

0: year on the injured list, too. But the Phillies are just playing better baseball. And we have to remember back to when Rob Thomson got fired and Don Mattingly took over. They looked like one of the worst teams in the big leagues. But the return of Zach Wheeler, which is now 13 starts deep, has certainly helped matters. And they've started hitting a little bit, too. And when you have Kyle Schwarber and Bryce Harper in that lineup, two All-Stars this year, you're not going to go too long with the offensive troubles that they had.
1: Jeff Passan mentioning Christopher Sanchez. He lasted 3 1/3, gave up 9 earned runs on 12 hits. ERA of 5.32 on the road this season. Well, if you like offense, Nationals and Astros may have been for you.
2: The kick and the pitch. Swing a high drive, left center field. Matthews back to the track, to the wall, and there it goes. A grand slam for James Wood. Nationals 12, Astros 6.
1: Dave Jagler, Nationals Radio Network. It would be a 12-11 win for Washington over Houston. Third game this season in Major League Baseball where both teams scored in double digits. Nationals get their third win this season after trailing by at least 5. C.J. Abrams' 19th home run, most by a Nationals shortstop prior to the All-Star break in franchise history. Also putting up double digits, the Giants.
3: Just a trusty guy. It's good to have his energy back.
1: Ramos, high drive, left field, gone! Almost to the top of the bleachers. A titanic home run from Elliot Ramos to cap off a monster night. He's got a triple and 2 home runs. It's 10-1 Giants. KNBR with the call, 10 runs in for the Giants. Ramos with a career-high 5 RBI, first career multi-homer game. Giants wind up putting up 10 in the 10-1 win over the Blue Jays. The Diamondbacks came close to double digits.
2: 2 on, 1 out. And Buehler's first pitch. Kepler swings. There's the big fly. High and deep to right. Way back and out of here. Oh, man. It's his first as a Diamondback. That baby had a vapor trail on it. And it's now a 6-0 Diamondback lead.
1: It would be an 8-0 win over the Padres for Kepler. 4 RBI, 17th career game with 4 or more RBI, who's first with the Diamondbacks as they get the 8-0 win over the Padres. Brewers a 4-3 win over the Cardinals. Straight ahead, SportsCenter All Night continues. 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
4: 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NBA Monday, the Giannis Antetokounmpo trade became official, ending his 13-year career with the Bucks. He heads to the Miami Heat. Giannis releasing a video on social media saying goodbye to Milwaukee. Quote, no matter where I am, Milwaukee will always be my city, my team, my family. Meanwhile, in Boston, Celtics team president Brad Stevens saying that Jaylen Brown was traded to keep the team competitive because the future was getting challenging. Earlier on ESPN Radio, the Boston Globe's Gary Washburn.
5: I think people are walking away in Boston as to still like, why did you guys make this deal? Like, not maybe why did you trade Jaylen Brown if you feel like, you know, he's due for the two-year, $140 million extension. And I think what people aren't realizing is Jason Tatum is due the same extension next year. So financially, it's feasible why you would move him, but why now? Why to Philadelphia? Why did you get such little in return? How come you didn't value your own player? How come you left him dangled out there for 10 days after the Giannis thing fell through? We really didn't get a lot of answers to those questions besides optionality was a word used a lot and flexibility.
4: It says the heat is now on the entire Celtics organization. On the court, WNBA Storm, an 82-64 win over the Sparks, who are 1-6 this season without Kelsey Plum. Sun beat the Lynx 90-89. They're 3-1 in the last four games is the Sun. Valkyries 62-49 win over the Mystics. Valkyries now have a five-game win streak. 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
4: With 9 losses in 10 games, it's been a rough stretch for the Yankees lately, but Monday, they got up off the mat. Yes Network.
7: Fly ball, left field and deep. Simpson back on the track at the wall. See ya! A huge 3-run home run by Caballero. And the Yankees lead 3-0.
3: Number four.
4: Giants putting up 10 runs against the Blue Jays. Half of them driven in by one guy. KNBR.
8: Ramos, high drive. Left field. Gone! Almost to the top of the bleachers. A titanic home run from Elliot Ramos to cap off a monster night.
3: Number three.
4: What a night in Atlanta. Mets moving in front in the top of the ninth thanks to Juan Soto. 880 ESPN New York.
9: Swinging a high fly ball. Deep right field. Toward the pole. Fair or foul. This one is fair. This one is gone. Juan Soto puts the Mets in front with a towering home run to the top of the chop house in right. And it's 5-3 Mets in the ninth. This one goes 430 feet into the Atlanta night.
3: Number two.
4: Mets ultimately win the game, but it would take extra innings because of what Matt Olson did for the Braves in the bottom of the ninth. 680 The Fan.
10: Three balls and a strike. Here it comes. And there it goes. Fly ball deep left field. Soto back. Still back. At the wall. We're tied! A home run by Matt Olson the opposite way. And he was bringing it to left field. Over the wall. We are tied up at 5.
3: Number one.
4: It took 11 innings, but the Dodgers become the first team to 60 wins. AM 570 LA Sports.

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5: 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There was certainly quite a bit of anticipation for Monday's matchup with Belgium. The U.S. ultimately losing. The U.S. did get Balogun back on the field after FIFA suspended the red card. Much of America was anticipating yet another American win. That's not what happened in Seattle. Were Americans just wearing blinders? ESPN FC analyst Jermaine Jones.
6: If you watch it, I think the game was an open game and the U.S. was in the game. They had good possession, but that doesn't mean a lot, especially in games when you play against teams like Belgium, because you know they have the individual quality. And I think what I don't like was that in general, in the complete country, we were talking, or everybody was talking, Belgium down. We talked about three guys. They're too old. They're not playing and this and that. And that is the issue. And this team from Belgium showed up and proved you again. That's the seventh. Now was the eighth game you played against Belgium. And you don't win seven. The last one was 1930 you won against them. And you come out and you play with kind of an, I would say, an arrogant way from the public and everything. I would not put it even on the players, but from the outside. And now you're losing this game. And you see how you're losing it. Lukaku at the end, he scores and he puts it up. You guys talking too much. So that's the signal for that. You know, and I'm always said that, and I said it before. That's a good generation of players. But why is so much hype behind it? They're not achieved anything. We, most of the time, this country went out round of 16. So now we're out of round of 16. So we have to talk about it. And like Jürgen said, you will look back and you will be like, okay, we can work on it. We can get better for the next one. But we said that already in Qatar. So, you know, then we went out again. So, and now we go in this one. Now you have to look and you have to sit down and have real conversation. Because in this game today, was for me, Tielemans was the main guy where you can see that there's a difference. That he stepped it up. He was trying. Yeah. He was battling. But at the end, like you said, there was a couple guys where I said, and I was one of the guys who said before the tournament, I don't see Ream as a defender for this team in this situation and this time where we right now are. In, you know, he played, and today you will get proof.

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0: 12 hits. ERA of 5.32 on the road this season. Well, if you like offense, Nationals and Astros may have been for you.
1: The kick and the pitch. Swing, a high drive, left center field. Matthews back to the track, to the wall, and there it goes. A grand slam for James Wood. Nationals 12, Astros 6.
0: Dave Jagler, Nationals Radio Network. It would be a 12-11 win for Washington over Houston. Third game this season in Major League Baseball where both teams scored in double digits. Nationals get their third win this season after trailing by at least five. C.J. Abrams' 19th home run, most by a Nationals shortstop prior to the All-Star break in franchise history. Also putting up double digits, the Giants.
2: Just a trusty guy. It's good to have his energy back.
0: Ramos, high drive, left field, gone! Almost to the top of the bleachers. A titanic home run from Elliot Ramos to cap off a monster night. He's got a triple and two home runs. It's 10-1 Giants. KNBR with the call. 10 runs in for the Giants. Ramos with a career-high 5 RBI, first career multi-homer game. Giants wind up putting up 10 in the 10-1 win over the Blue Jays. The Diamondbacks came close to double digits.
3: Two on, one out. And Buehler's first pitch. Kepler swings. There's the big fly. High and deep to right. Way back and out of here. Oh, man. It's his first as a Diamondback. That baby had a vapor trail on it. And it's now a 6-0 Diamondback lead.
0: It would be an 8-0 win over the Padres for Kepler. 4 RBI, 17th career game with 4 or more RBI, who's first with the Diamondbacks as they get the 8-0 win over the Padres. Brewers a 4-3 win over the Cardinals. Straight ahead, SportsCenter All Night continues. 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

0: may have been for you.
1: The kick and the pitch. Swing a high drive, left center field. Matthews back to the track, to the wall, and there it goes. A grand slam for James Wood. Nationals 12, Astros 6.
0: Dave Jagler, Nationals Radio Network. It would be a 12-11 win for Washington over Houston. Third game this season in Major League Baseball where both teams scored in double digits. Nationals get their third win this season after trailing by at least five. C.J. Abrams' 19th home run, most by a Nationals shortstop prior to the All-Star break in franchise history. Also putting up double digits, the Giants.
2: Just a trusty guy. It's good to have his energy back.
0: Ramos, high drive, left field, gone! Almost to the top of the bleachers. A titanic home run from Elliot Ramos to cap off a monster night. He's got a triple and two home runs. It's 10-1 Giants. KNBR with the call, 10 runs in for the Giants. Ramos with a career-high 5 RBI, first career multi-homer game. Giants wind up putting up 10 in the 10-1 win over the Blue Jays. The Diamondbacks came close to double digits.
3: Two on, one out. And Buehler's first pitch. Kepler swings. There's the big fly. High and deep to right. Way back and out of here. Oh, man. It's his first as a Diamondback. That baby had a vapor trail on it. And it's now a 6-0 Diamondback lead.
0: It would be an 8-0 win over the Padres for Kepler. 4 RBI, 17th career game with 4 or more RBI, who's first with the Diamondbacks as they get the 8-0 win over the Padres. Brewers a 4-3 win over the Cardinals. Straight ahead, SportsCenter All Night continues. 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
7: With USMCA in jeopardy, what's the future hold for North American ag trade? I'm CJ Miller, and this is Michigan Ag Today News. Last week, the Trump administration declined to renew the U.S.-Mexico-Canada agreement under its current terms, sending shockwaves through the farm sector and leaving the future of North American ag trade hanging in the balance. Greg Allen has more.
8: The administration wants to keep the trade pact in place with annual reviews through 2036, rather than extending it for another 16 years, as Canada and Mexico had proposed. According to Canadian Prime Minister Mark Carney,
9: the underlying structure has been preserved. It continues to operate for 85% of our exports. It will remain in place for the next decade, but there are specific things that we can work together on.
8: The USMCA governs roughly $2 trillion in annual trade between the three countries. U.S. Trade Representative Jamison Greer recently said the decision reflects ongoing trade concerns, including what the administration calls persistent trade deficits and unresolved trade irritants with both neighboring countries. Scott Reed, a political analyst based in Ottawa, responded to Greer's comment.
10: It reflects the fact that they are purchasing goods that they want and often that they get at a preferred rate from Canada.
8: President Trump has repeatedly criticized the agreement and recently warned he could abandon it altogether. For U.S. agriculture, the outcome of those talks will be closely watched, with Canada and Mexico remaining two of America's largest export markets. I'm Greg Allen.
7: Soybeans didn't just end the day higher Monday, they skyrocketed, just like the fireworks that you and your family watched this past weekend. Andy Eubank joins us now with an explanation.

0: along with John Zanker with Farmers Keeper Financial. They spoke at the close of trade Monday.
1: Markets really started the 6th of July off and this new week with a bang, John. And it appears, among many reasons for the move, that China had something to do with that.
2: Well, there was a Bloomberg article last week on China maybe lifting their tariffs on our soybeans and ag products, and that's gotten some traction. I think that's a part of today. And then you throw in I would have to say, a really odd combination, Andy. Here it is, the 6th of July, and we have too much rain in some areas, pushing prices higher, and not enough rain in the forecast, and too much heat in the extended forecast, pushing prices higher. So just when you think you've seen just about everything, here we are today. Not something I was expecting when markets closed on Thursday, but that's what happens at this time of the year. Usually some fairly violent changes in the forecast, and we haven't necessarily had that. We also had some points in central Iowa getting 8 to 10 inches of rain. I think one spot maybe even 13 inches. So that's no small matter, and certainly a few acres have been lost on from that.
1: Some are saying that China and the U.S. will be meeting later this week, so speculation running rampant that it could lead to more purchases and therefore, again, higher markets. Are you hearing that as well?
2: Yes, and it certainly makes sense if tariffs are lifted and reciprocal and so on, that the Chinese will step in and start ramping up their new crop bean purchases. That 25 million ton number has been thrown around since last fall. Never any official papers signed, so that's always a concern. And even if the papers are signed, we've seen those fall through in the past. But nonetheless, it's out there. I'd say there's a pretty good probability that the Chinese will take more beans in the coming marketing year than they did this past year. So that's supportive.
0: Once again, John Zanker with Farmers Keeper Financial. Settlements from Monday, July corn up 15 and 3/4. At 440 and 3/4, September corn 15 and a quarter higher, 438 and a quarter. But the big news, though, July soybeans skyrocketing up 50 and a half cents Monday at 1182 and a quarter. August beans 47 and 3/4 higher, 1184, and July wheat climbing 15 and a half to 606. August live cattle, though, 12 cents lower Monday at 239.10. And August lean hogs down 22 cents to close at 98.52. Check out our website. 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
5: How good is that?
6: With 9 losses in 10 games, it's been a rough stretch for the Yankees lately, but Monday, they got up off the mat. Yes, Network.
7: Yeah! Fly ball, left field and deep. Simpson back on the track, at the wall. See ya! A huge 3-run home run by Caballero. And the Yankees lead 3-0.
8: Number 4.
6: Giants putting up 10 runs against the Blue Jays, half of them driven in by one guy, KNBR.
9: Ramos, high drive, left field, gone! Almost to the top of the bleachers. A titanic home run from Elliot Ramos to cap off a monster night.
8: Number 3.
6: What a night in Atlanta. Mets moving in front in the top of the ninth thanks to Juan Soto. 880 ESPN New York.
10: Swinging a high fly ball. Deep right field. Toward the pole. Fair or foul. This one is fair. This one is gone. Juan Soto puts the Mets in front with a towering home run to the top of the chop house in right. And it's 5-3 Mets in the ninth. This one goes 430 feet. Atlanta night.
8: Number 2.
6: Mets ultimately win the game, but it would take extra innings because of what Matt Olson did for the Braves in the bottom of the ninth. 680 The Fan.
11: 3 balls and a strike. Here it comes. And there it goes. Fly ball deep left field. Soto back. Still back. At the wall. We're tied! A home run by Matt Olson the opposite way, and he was bringing it to left field. Over the wall. We are tied up at 5.
8: Number 1.
6: took 11 innings, but the Dodgers become the first team to 60 wins. AM 570 LA Sports.
5: Rushing swings, hits a ground ball. That's through in the center. Dodgers win. Dalton Rushing walks it off. 8-7. Teoscar Hernandez scores. Rushing, hit it up the middle, past the drawn-in infield, and the Dodgers win their 60th game of the season.
6: 11-inning win for the Dodgers, 11 players for the USA, losing 4-1 to Belgium. Americans out in the round of 16 once again. ESPN analyst Hercules Gomez.
8: This is the highest paid coach in the history of the U.S. men's national team, a coach they reset the market for, one of the highest paid international managers who's gotten to the same place that every coach before him has gotten, except one. Maybe two, if you count 1930. What are we doing here? You don't need a World Cup with a round of 16 exit to evaluate 20 months worth of work. 20 months worth of this coach and his people constantly flirting with other teams, whether it's Premier League or whether it's in Spain or whatever the case may be. I don't even know if Mauricio Pochettino wants to coach the international game. I'm sure he had a lot of fun at this World Cup. And he did a lot of good things with his team in this World Cup, but nothing any other coach before him hasn't done. And yeah, you can win 3 games. You can do that. That's fine. Bruce Arena went 1-1-1 and made it to a quarterfinal. Was a blown handball away from making it to the semifinal. Jurgen Klinsmann got out of a group of death, a much more difficult scenario. So if you're going to judge him, don't judge him off this World Cup. Judge him off the totality of the 20 months and what you felt, what you saw. It took us 20 months to find a starting lineup. So listen, these players today were not good enough, and ultimately that's Pochettino's job. I don't want to put all the blame on him today. I don't think he has all the blame, but Rudy Garcia made 3 adjustments and put him in a world of difficulty. That's the reality here. Nothing has changed.
12: Yeah, I think that's tough. I mean, because like I said, I mean, the whole idea was he was brought in to take the team to the next level, and he wasn't able to achieve that. And there was a lot of experimentation. What did we joke about, you know, before the tournament started? The only thing consistent with Pochettino was his inconsistency.
6: Former Team USA goalkeeper Casey Keller under Pochettino against FIFA top 25 teams, 3 wins, 1 draw, 9 losses. After last night's loss, he was asked about his future. Quote, now is not a moment to talk about that, he said. His contract expires after this World Cup. Questions do remain as to whether he wants to stay in a national team setting or return to top-level club soccer. It's Tuesday, July 7th, birthday of Hall of Famer Lisa Leslie. Much more reaction coming up to the U.S. being ousted from the World Cup on Sportsmanlike is next. I'm Jay Reynolds. 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
3: As far as tonight goes, I feel great. We've got our talent in their prime. We got real tactics. We hired an Argentinian coach. We're doing things the right way. This is our breakout. This is our coming out party. We're winning this game, and it's a Costa lock.
4: Oh, boy.
5: In field, the U.S. is hesitating. A bouncing ball picked up in the box, and that's the opening goal for Belgium. It was De Ketelaere, first to react in there on the cross. The U.S. players froze defensively.
3: And it's a Costa lock.
6: Pochettino cannot believe it.
7: A Costa lock.
6: His team have conceded right off the back of a goal that brought everybody back into this game.
3: Belgium's not that good, right?
5: Now the air freeze has got to get there and deal with it. He takes it down off the chest. De Ketelaere knocks it away. Tim Ream can't block it. It is a disastrous third goal to concede to Belgium.
8: You better lock it up. No, you lock it up. You lock it up.
3: I feel great. Yeah, that's great. Good morning, 97.1.
4: So, can we put an end to Costa locks?
3: No.
4: Can we bury Costa locks?
3: You would think so. But it just, I'm compelled. Mm-hmm. I can't control it when the emotions run over.
4: Do you need like no-brainers just to get the momentum back?
3: Slump busters.
4: Like Michigan over Western Michigan or save it for the UTEP game or something
3: like that. You ask Michigan fans if they want me to Costa lock a week run. Yeah, exactly. They don't want any part of it.
9: Well, a relative of the Costa lock is the double-digit disco.
4: Correct. Yes.
9: So those haven't gone so well either.
4: No.
9: Although he did get the Red Wing one right in terms of they would continue their playoff drought.
3: Do you know the first Costa lock ever was Matt Patricia's first game?
9: Wow.
3: True story.
9: Lost by 31.
3: They're playing Sam Darnold, and my overconfident, braggadocious ass said they're gonna crush him. And then, by the way, Quandre Diggs.
4: Yes, first play of the game.
3: And I'm like, that's it. We got this.
4: So let's trade Quandre Diggs.
9: I will say this: 1 year ago today, you buried the Guardians and claimed the Tigers would win the Central.
3: Yeah,
4: I was here with you.
3: Tony was here. Yeah.
9: Yes. Yep. The Tigers are 10 games under 500. 10. Double digits.
3: Are you trying to? It doesn't work that way.
4: You couldn't
9: it's
4: do it.
9: Be from the heart. That's
3: it has
9: the
3: to be genuine.
9: It's a problem. It's the heart doesn't work a lot of times.
3: I know. And you'd like to think just don't do it.
9: Like,
3: but
9: you completely dismiss their soccer program, Belgium's.
4: Yeah.
3: Yeah. Like, they tied Egypt.
9: I brought the rankings out. They're old. They're done with. They're not that good. How you said
3: it. Haven't beat anybody.
9: Right.
4: Yeah.
3: Notre Dame football. I think that was used yesterday.
9: Then they had an extra little oomph thanks to the Balogun thing.
3: Mm-hmm. Yeah.
9: And their social media response last night, minutes after the game, was overturn this.
4: Yeah.
3: I'd like to promise that I'm not going to do another one. I just know at some point I'm going to get all hopped up and have to let it out.
4: Yeah. As you get older, you'll probably, those will change. They'll slow down. You'll still make some, but you'll you will get better.
3: You would hope.
4: I think so.
3: I haven't even looked at the text today, but Tom just brought in 3 pages, and I've noted some of the better responses. What do we have here? Costa lock strikes again. As soon as I heard the Costa lock, I put everything in the account on Belgium plus 160, made it work with some extra cash. Can Cookies Costa lock Ohio State to beat Michigan in November? That's Will Evans from his car on his 40th birthday. Happy birthday, Will. Worst for sports, Jim Costa or penis cancer? 248. Hey, Cookies, the lock is dead. Please end it. You have a losing record, James in Traverse City. Cookies, it was close. Only four goals away from fulfilling your lock.
4: Yeah, people forgot that they scored an extra time to make.

0: Get 4-1.
1: Says, I don't think you should lock anything going forward. Your house, your car, it'd be much safer without locks. Yeah. Signed, Sam. Mm-hmm. U.S. looked like they were playing street soccer. Ragged, disorganized, tentative. They didn't look like they belonged in this stage.
0: They looked, you know, they were scared. They looked scared at the beginning, which I can't figure it out. You're at home. Why are you scared of Belgium?
1: Getting dog walked by a washed Belgium after your clown president.

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5: People lining up to dunk on me this morning, go right ahead. I fell for the banana in the tailpipe.
6: Poster him.
5: I believed in Team USA, but it was stereotypical. Both my bravado and their performance. Mm-hmm. A face plant from the jump.
6: Yeah, that's the thing that was so infuriating to me.
5: They weren't ever in that game.
6: They came out flat and like the...
5: In the box, nobody's going to challenge. No one's going to defend.
6: I know.
5: We got a geriatric center back that doesn't want to play, doesn't want to challenge, loses the battles, plural. And then we got our goalie, Wicked Smart from Harvard.
6: Yeah.
5: Dumbest play I've ever seen. We've got it. 248-539-9797. Tom would like to nominate an athlete locally as our most underappreciated.
7: So out of the weekend, a lot of Tiger stuff. You know, we speculated yesterday a little bit about you got to trade Scooble no matter what. And are they in it technically? Blah, blah. And we had a lot going on yesterday, but something stood out to me over the weekend with Riley Green. 3 straight all-star appearances. First Tiger outfielder to do that since Al Kaline. And that really hit home. Now, is he Al Kaline? No.
5: No.
7: Okay? I'm not trying to say that. What I am trying to say is I really feel like we underappreciate Riley Green. And I've always been a Riley Green supporter. Yeah, he had a bad second half last year. And with the strikeouts, got to be too much. He's corrected that some. He's got 101 in 89 games this year. So that's a little bit better than last year. Mm-hmm. But he seems to have found this groove where he has been striking out more since earlier in the season. But he had to do that in order to get his power. And he's finding this groove of 2024 again when he was a 5 war plus war player.
5: Mm-hmm.
7: I don't know if he's heading quite to that this year. But positive war player every single season. 3 straight all-star appearances. And I actually think he is the most underappreciated athlete in Detroit. And part of my reason why is I see the ticket texts all show long. There is a venom from some people towards Riley Green that I absolutely don't get.
6: It's because of the strikeouts. People hate strikeouts.
7: You don't understand modern day baseball.
6: I know. I understand. Look, I get you. Plus, the other thing you mentioned is that we saw this weekend, he's back to being a terrific fielder.
7: Yes, that play on Sunday, and it was ironic. A lot of times I'll send my prep Sunday morning.
5: Early.
7: I kind of got to, it's when my mind is the freshest all week, and it's kind of like if anything else happens
6: we'll
7: going to talk about it no matter what anyways. And it was funny, I put this in the prep before Riley Green had that game.
5: 3 for 4 with the homer, the triple, yeah.
7: Yeah, almost a cycle. They walked him so he couldn't get it. They were still in the game technically, so that's why they did it.
6: But did you hear Dickerson's
7: game? Yes, I was listening when it happened. Come on. Classic Dickerson, come on.
6: Yeah.
7: But I think we take Riley Green for granted. Is he, and I guess let's use basketball. Is he a Batman? I don't think so.
6: No.
7: I think he's a Robin to a baseball team.
5: Well, we know how hard it can be to find a Robin.
6: Yeah.
7: Yeah. And I think we really take this guy for granted for what he is. And, you know, I'm a little torn on is he part of the core? I'm leaning towards yes.
6: He has to be.
5: The way you're talking about him, you would think he'd be a hard yes.
6: I mean, they have three position players that are the core of this team, and they're the three All-Stars.
5: Yeah, it's pretty easy to find. Spot the All-Stars.
7: You don't see Riley Green jerseys. You know, it seems like people only want to talk about Riley Green when it's bad. They're overlooking how good he is.
5: I'll give you a great example. We did a draft of Detroit's best athletes mm-hmm. in the spring. We went around the room, 16 names. You know who didn't come up?
6: Riley Green.
5: Riley Green. And it's because he's coming off that strikeout-ridden season mm-hmm. where he was over 200 strikeouts and people were sick of his stuff.
6: I assume, so it was the spring, I assume Scooble was the only Tiger then, right?
5: McGonagall actually got taken too.
6: Even
5: and
6: before
5: Dingler. And Dingler.
6: Before they even played a major league yes. game?
5: This was right as the season was starting.
6: Okay, Dingler, obviously.
5: Yeah, this is right as the season was starting. So we did have the other two Tiger All-Stars.
6: Okay.
5: But to Tom's point, who was left out? Riley Green. You say we take Riley Green for granted. We ask the question, is he the most underappreciated athlete in Detroit? Three straight All-Star appearances now. He's cut the strikeouts down.
6: Mm-hmm.
5: And it's not a small...

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8: Is Riley Green our most underappreciated athlete? Tom makes the case. He's a three-time All-Star. He's hitting damn near 300. He's cut down the strikeouts, which is what everybody bitched about. It's down 10% this season.
9: I think the reason he's underappreciated because he hasn't come through in a lot of clutch situations.
8: Well, that's what
9: that's
8: a texter says.
9: Yeah, that's the difference.
8: That he doesn't have that signature moment.
9: Mm-hmm.
8: That if you look at the leverage stats, he's a guy that tacks on runs. He doesn't deliver the decisive go-ahead knocks.
10: Right, so, he won them that game Sunday.
9: Yes.
10: With the defense and at the plate as well.
9: Yeah.
10: So I agree. He hasn't had that super clutch moment in his career versus Carpenter, and that's why people love him some Carp, you know?
9: Yeah.
8: Yeah.
9: But, so when you look at the rosters of our teams and underappreciated, it doesn't have to be great players per se. You know, Riley Green's obviously a three-time All-Star. You know, I think's underappreciated a little bit. And you probably laugh at this one too, but certainly when he's hurt, the team suffers, and that's Gleyber Torres.
8: No, I'll fight you on that.
9: Okay. I think he's very underappreciated.
8: I think if we're keeping it...
9: Even me. I didn't even think he was that good.
8: No, but he was a guy that was a key when they were on pace for 100 wins to start 25.
9: Right.
8: He had that hernia, sports hernia issue down the stretch last year.
9: Tried to play through
8: it. He was not the same player, but he's that table setter at the top that can actually hit left-handed pitching.
9: Right, he's a pretty good fielder.
8: Yeah, he's been better than I think people thought he would be when he got here. And the time that he's missed coincided with their worst month.
9: Right.
8: In 30 years, by the way.
9: Yes.
8: That's how bad May was. But he was out for a good chunk of that.
9: Yes. Now, somebody said, do the Pistons have one? They did have one. And that would be Tobias Harris.
8: Okay.
9: But
8: I'd buy it.
9: Yeah. I mean, he was underappreciated because idiots like me just always would call him playoff Tobias.
8: Well, in the end, he was.
9: Yeah, I know.
8: But he was big in the Orlando series. So I think you can make the case. Some text coming in. What about Cater Montero? Says underappreciated, not only his talent, but his selflessness, willing to embrace any role that Hinch puts him in. It's rare in modern sports.
9: I don't think the sample size is enough. I mean, yeah, he's been terrific. There's no doubt about it. I think people are starting to really get on board with him.
8: No. Yeah, that's

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0: if you locked the Lions to beat my middle school team, the Lions would get swept away. The bus would be swept away in Michigan's first ever hurricane. I just can't take it anymore. Please stop, Logan in Southfield. It is a curse of conviction.
1: Mm-hmm.
0: I wish I could stop it. No promises. And I know what the record is. It's not good. Guys, put something together at my expense. We'll do that next. We'll talk U.S. soccer and what went wrong. It's 97.1.
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1: 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Listen to me. We've got to talk. High blood pressure is serious and yours? Whoa, what happened to us? We used to be so much more active. But lately you've been ignoring me. 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
4: As far as tonight goes, mm-hmm. I feel great. We've got our talent in their prime. We got real tactics. We hired an Argentinian coach. We're doing things the right way. This is our breakout. This is our coming out party. We're winning this game, and it's a Costa lock.
5: Oh, boy.
6: In field, the U.S. is hesitating. A bouncing ball picked up in the box, and that's the opening goal for Belgium. It was De Ketelaere, first to react in there on the cross. The U.S. defensively.
4: And it's a Costa lock.
7: Pochettino cannot believe it.
8: A Costa lock.
7: His team have conceded right off the back of a goal that brought everybody back into this game.
4: Belgium's not that good, right?
6: Now to Vieira. Fries has got to get there and deal with it. He takes it down off the chest. De Ketelaere knocks it away. Tim Ream can't block it. It is a disastrous third goal to concede to Belgium.
9: You better lock it up.
10: No, you lock it up.
9: You lock it up.
4: I feel great. All right, you can line up, swing at the pinata, 248-539-9797.
5: Can we DoorDash some Belgian waffles for this morning?
4: All I ask is if you're going to text in, and I'd prefer that you called in, dunk on me, but also help us understand why. Because I really thought this was our coming out party. And that was embarrassing. We didn't belong on the pitch with those guys.
5: Mentally, they were not in it at the beginning, which to me obviously sets the tone when you fall behind one. Then you tie the game, and then less than a minute later, or around a minute later, they score again on a goal that your captain got out fought for the header, and your goalie didn't play well. The third goal was a joke. It was a blooper. The goalie freeze. I kind of think the whole deal that he came back, Balogun came back and he didn't do anything. He was horrible too.
4: The one real good chance he shot it right at the goalkeeper.
5: Was real late.
4: Right at the goalkeeper, who's a huge giant human being. Big target, shot it right at him.
5: There was a few things.
4: But I don't want to put that over. Like, I know you've brought this up. Him being reinstated should not have been a detriment to this soccer team.
5: No.
4: The fact that it was speaks to a mentally weak group of people.
5: Exactly. And look, it spurred, obviously, Belgium on a little bit, you would think. The fact that, how they responded afterwards on social media. Yeah. What'd they say? They said, overturn this.
4: Yep.
5: And they did the little Trump dance after in celebration.
4: They deserve to clown us.
5: Yes. They did. Clown's a perfect word. I mean, you look at some of the stats. I mean, look, 7-2 shots on goal, 15-7 in shots. They had double the time of possession and touches inside the box. I mean, it was crazy.
4: And by the way, that's with, in the second half, they didn't really push.
5: No.
4: They got the one goal, they had two goals in the second half, but one on that counter punch.

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11: We'll get to your phone calls. Want to hear from the fans today. And I know I'm going to take a lot of flack.
12: As you should.
11: And that's fine. Comes with the territory. I believed in this bunch. I was humiliated, much like our team was. But what went wrong? Why does this keep happening? And why can't we break through? 248-539-9797. You know, I've seen people say, and this text right here, Balogun's return fired up Belgium. Okay. We can't be so mentally weak that a team takes it to us in the first 10 minutes and we fall flat on our face. Why aren't we fired up to play the biggest game in U.S. soccer ever?
12: That's the thing that's so disappointing. It's not so much that they lost, it's the way they lost. Look, talent-wise, it is the most talented team we probably have ever had, but they still are not as good as the top teams in Europe. I mean, you look at the roster, I was doing that during the break. We still have six or seven guys who are playing, with all due respect to the MLS.
11: Yeah,
12: we have a decent amount who play overseas in Europe. Pulisic for one, AC Milan. There's a few play in the Netherlands. But
11: how long is it going to take? Like Belgium,
12: we're just not that good of a soccer nation. It's not the end of the world.
11: Oh, I'm not saying it's the end of the world, but Belgium has a population of 11 million people.
12: Yeah, and probably 10 million of them play soccer.
11: Okay, the state of Michigan has 10 million people. We have 340-some million people in the United States. We have enough to populate the NHL, NBA, MLB, NFL, and we still have carryover athletes.
12: Why don't we ever play? Why can't we ever qualify for team handball in the Olympics? These other countries can.
11: My point is we are big enough and rich enough, and we have enough athletes to go around. I refuse to accept that the Belgians just are... Because everybody in Belgium plays soccer, we can't compete with them. We have enough to put a fraction of a fraction of a fraction of our athletes into soccer and have as many people playing as they do.
12: Yes.
11: But we don't. We don't deliver. We don't. Stoney, I don't feel like they were severely mismatch talent-wise in that game.
12: Well, no.
11: But they came out and played like their hair was on fire.
12: But there's two different things. We're trying to figure out why this United States can't ever get closer.
11: Yeah.
12: And then we're trying to dissect last night's game. I don't think the two go hand in hand.
11: Yeah, last night to me speaks to a group that didn't come to play.
12: Yeah.
11: And that permeates throughout our culture here in soccer. These guys don't show up in the big moments. How about our star in a tournament of stars, Pulisic, MIA?
12: He's been great.
11: He feels like he always gets hurt in these big games. Our captain getting bodied in the box.
12: Yes.
11: And our goalkeeper with one of the dumbest moves I've ever seen out of a U.S. soccer player.
12: Mm-hmm.
11: That's a mental issue.
12: Yes.
11: More than it is, we don't have enough kids picking up the ball and you know. I don't know. You guys tell us. 248-539-9797. Let's get to the phones. Alex in Southfield, you're on 97.1.
13: Stoney, good morning. 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
12: Good morning.
13: Dude, it's got to stop, man. It's got to stop. The disco, the locks, I don't know what it is, but it's a cancer of words. It's just every time it fails. And then we get to the big moments. I

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7: Did you say Tim Ream is uncertain about his future?
8: Yes, he said, everyone knows how old I am and 4 years is a long way from now.
7: There's no world he's 42 years old playing on this team.
9: Right.
8: Hey, Ronaldo's 41.
9: Yeah, okay. He's Tim Ream.
8: Also, I couldn't edit in the update because it happened literally seconds ago. Cavs and Donovan Mitchell, 4 years, $273 million max.
7: Okay.
8: Shams.
7: Yeah, I can tell you what Ream's future is. It's going to be getting a real job.
9: Yeah, exactly.
8: Can I, real quick on Tim, because I am in agreement with you. I'm not a world-class athlete. Obviously not. The play is on Matt Freeze. It's his fault. Can we not get a better deflection? Like, he looked so
7: unathletic,
8: like
7: on the third.
8: Put your body in front of the ball. What is this turnaround weird left? Like he touched the ball, deflected it into the far or the near post. We can't get a better deflection than that. I get it's a bad situation. It's tough, you know, pressure's on, but like, come on, man.
7: Well, I think the issue is that while the third goal is on the goalie, the first couple where he's getting bodied in
8: he
7: the
8: got
7: box.
8: Bodied on those two. Ream did, yeah.
7: You're the captain of this team.
9: By a smaller guy, too.
7: Yeah, you're the captain of the team. You're in this big spot at home. Your team comes out that way, and you don't physically stand up in the moment.
8: But hey.
7: Hey, as far as what his future is.
8: He could get better in 4 years.
7: Incrementally better, right, Stoney?
9: Yes, exactly.
7: That's Brendan Shabath on the updates locally. All right, a couple quick texts. We brought up some underappreciated Detroit athletes, and Gleyber Torres came up.
9: Yep.
7: The Tigers' record this season with Torres, 23-20, above 500. Without him, 17-30. Ooh. The importance of a right-handed bat that actually sees pitches, works counts, gets on base, and he had that sports hernia at the end of last season, which I don't think is a coincidence, played into their skid. How about Sam Laporta? Do you know what the Lions' record is when he plays? 32-10. Pretty damn good.
9: What is it when he doesn't play?
7: I don't have that.
10: Okay. Hey, reference one more text.
7: Yeah.
10: This one came in, and this is exactly the point of the topic. So this guy texts in, or it could be a girl, I guess. Dingler and McGonigal are the only two Tigers positional players that would start on other teams. Riley Green is below average.
9: That texter is crazy.
10: He's nearly a two war player. That war 0-0 is average, right? That's just a lie. It's just a lie.
9: Yeah.
10: That's the kind of baggage that he gets or the bagging on that I just don't think other athletes do in this town.
9: Yeah. You're correct.
7: We'll talk more about U.S. soccer at 9:35. I know people have a lot to say towards the team and to me. Damn Costa Lock. Okay, we have audio to play for people, and it is from Elliot Friedman, 32 Thoughts. He did, you think, four-hour radio shows. He did a four-plus-hour podcast, and he broke down his thoughts and the latest.

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0: back into this game.
1: Belcher's not that good, right?
2: Now the air freeze has got to get there and deal with it. He takes it down off the chest to Cancelo, knocks it away. Tim Ream can't block it. It is a disastrous third goal to concede to Belgium.
3: You better lock it up.
4: No, you lock it up.
3: You lock it up.
1: I feel great. Yeah, about last night.
5: That was a good movie. About last night.
1: Oh, yeah?
5: Mm-hmm.
1: Thought maybe you were referencing the Wedding Crashers clip in there.
5: No. Last night was lame. I mean, we had about, 61 seconds of joy.
1: I'll take the strays today. There's egg on my face, banana in the tailpipe. Mm. I believed all that stuff. We've read many of the mean texts.
5: Yeah.
1: I'm fair game. Call in. Go ahead. But if you do, all I ask is you help me better understand where I went wrong, why we can't break through. This was a generation in the making, in our backyard, in a winnable game. And we can hear about how we don't prioritize soccer enough in this country, or we don't have the talent of some of these European countries. I don't think last night was a talent issue. I think it was a mental weakness between the ears for our guys. Let me paint the picture.
5: Yeah.
1: Because they start the match flat-footed, literally, standing in the box, not marking a man or the ball. Our leader gets bodied in the box, our team captain. I don't think that's a talent thing. I think that's not rising to the moment and being ready to play. When we do tie it up, you made the note, 61 seconds.
5: Mm-hmm.
1: That's getting complacent. Hey, we're good. We scored. And immediately letting their foot off the gas. And then I even think the third goal, which was the backbreaker. You come out of halftime, you make a tactical adjustment. They're running this 3-5-2, trying to get the ball in the midfield. And Stoney, I felt like 50 minutes of it, they were going to eventually tie it up. But buffoonery. Our wicked smart goalie from Harvard double clutches, hesitates. The dumbest play I've seen in U.S. soccer history in the biggest moment in U.S. soccer history. That to me is not we got to get to the academies and we've got to populate the EPL. That's our star player who does play in these European leagues.
5: He was
1: a total zero.
5: Terrible.
1: He lost, I saw 14 loose balls, battles. I don't know all the soccer stats. You watched. He was a nothing burger.
5: Nothing. Absolutely nothing.
1: That's the talent we do have that doesn't... They didn't play to what talent we do have. And that was my issue with last night. If they lost 2-1 and it's a nail biter and I would have been wrong, fine. But to play that way in that spot...
5: Yeah.
1: I don't want to hear about grow the game or moral victories or we're getting closer. We're not getting any closer.
5: But part of that, look, everything you said about the game is correct. They came out awful. They looked discombobulated at the first goal. They couldn't mount any offensive pressure. They could not create a lot of space. A lot of that, you have to give Belgium credit for the way they played. So I do believe, yes, the more talented team did win. If they played 10 times, Belgium would win 7 of them, okay? I also thought the United States would win the game, but I was... But I never would have given a lock for it.
1: Yeah, that's my own stupid cross to bear.
5: But yes, there's no doubt that the mental aspect of that game is what caused them to lose. They were never in it from the get-go. And that's horrific. But to sit there and say, well, we're just as talented as them. No, we're not.
1: I didn't say as talented, but the issue to me wasn't talent in that game.
5: Oh, no. It was part of it. But yes, like I said, they were pathetic.
1: Yeah.
5: They were freaking pathetic.
1: Is that what word would you use to describe what we watched last night? If I boxed you into one word.
5: Well, for the game itself, I would say disgusting.
1: Okay.
5: Other game words that rhyme with wussified. But for the overall thing, I'd just say predictable because we're not that good. We're, 15th and 16th in the world. That's what we are.
1: We're not that guy.
5: Yeah, that's what we are. It's very predictable.
1: My word is 6 syllables.
5: Mm-hmm.
1: Stereotypical.
5: Okay.
1: Right?
5: Yeah.
1: And I'm just as guilty of it. The loud, brash American. We come into this game and it's the stereotypical outcome. We're not good enough.
5: You're right. We're not.
1: And I don't know where we go from here. I know people will say it's a fundamental issue at the lower levels. They care more about soccer in Belgium.

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0: we talk about what most people want to hear about.
1: Right.
0: And the Tigers didn't play last night.
1: Right.
0: We're still waiting to see the fog clear on anything with Trajan and the Pistons or any clarity on the Larkin spot. The story from last night was soccer.
1: Right.
0: So.
1: Unfortunately, it happened. Unfortunately, they played like doo-doo. Yeah.
2: That's your soccer analysis, Tony?
1: My soccer analysis? Well, I went into it a little deeper than that. They, you know, when your 38-year-old defender, center back, whatever you want to call, Tim Ream, gets out-bodied by a guy who's smaller than him on two occasions and says something right there.
2: USA needs to get tougher on the blue line?
1: Yes, they did. They need to get younger on the blue line, too.
3: Maybe just not try to avoid getting hit by the ball as it's getting kicked towards you. That might help. But, look, the thing that happens, last night, I worry about the goodwill of the game, that it all go out the window, because the second they started trailing, it was snark city. Just snark city. As the game wore on and the team looked worse, more and more snark is coming out. And it's...
2: Where were you seeing said snark?
3: Oh, I don't know. Maybe Twitterverse was getting snarky about it. You know, I started feeling a little bit myself and things I was saying to myself, and I would correct my, like, come on, man. What are you
0: Well, they even said on the broadcast, like, do these players believe they can come back from this? Well, that doubt.
3: Yeah.
0: Turns on you quick.
3: You have to have some kind of an offense to do that. But that was disappointing, to say the least.
0: Some soccer talk from you guys. What's the plan?
2: I mean, we'll get into it. It's it's a strange world that I think it's appropriate to lead with soccer. Mm-hmm. And I know you guys are getting calls on it today. And
1: let me ask you this: Jim called Pulisic a fraud. I just said he was a failure.
2: I don't know if he's a fraud or not. I'm not.
3: I would say he was injured. He left the game. I mean,
0: when he was healthy,
2: he didn't do much.
3: I don't know. He did well. He's your best.
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4: Here we go. Koch and Anderson. How are you today, Scott, following last night's disappointment?
5: I'm all right. I mean, I mentioned the crosstalk. There was so much snark. One of the posts that I saw last night, I did laugh out loud a little bit. TJ Lang had posted after, I don't know if it was 3-1 or whatever it was. And he said, all right, done watching dudes do cardio.
4: That's a good line.
5: Which it made me laugh a little bit. Because I think yeah, even
4: cross
5: TJ,
4: country with a ball. I've heard all the jokes.
5: Yeah. I mean, the thing is, we all got into it a little bit. And then you have a display like that last night, and it takes everything away. I mean, the team looked ill-prepared for the big stage. You know, they faced a real good opponent, a team that was clearly better than them. I mean, they were ranked in the top 10 of these World Cup rankings. The United States was, what, 17?
4: It's going to be disrespectful, but they're like North France. Like, France is elite, and they're like North
5: Belgium.
4: France.
5: Yeah.
4: Belgium is like North France, yeah.
5: Yeah, but I mean, obviously, the game means more in Europe. It's their number one sport here in the United States. Everybody asks, well, why can't we? Well, because we care about other sports more, and that's where the kids are gravitating towards. However, I do think that there are more and more kids playing soccer now than there were 10 years ago, than there were 20 years ago. And I think that for the most part, what we saw with their World Cup experience this year, I think is going to be positive for the effect, the cumulative effect of soccer in this country. But they have to continue with the momentum somehow after last night's crushing loss. Because, like I said, I thought they were ill-prepared for the stage just based on how they played. There was confusion consistently throughout the game, hesitancy. And that's all I'm going to say because I'm not anywhere near a soccer expert. And I fully admit that. I'm the dude who parachuted in, right? Mm-hmm. Played the game when I was a kid. I've given very little attention to the game since I was in eighth grade, right? I know the game a little bit, but nowhere near what soccer fans truly do. So I feel like I have to take myself out of the equation a little bit. I can walk up to the line to a point, and then I can stop. I'm not going to tell you about the defensive strategies involved and, you know, do you need to have the two back or one back? I'm not going to do any of that, right? I can tell you what I saw, and it looked like they were confused out there. And then I'm echoing and parroting what the announcers are saying and what I'm reading online about it. And, you know, it was just disappointing to see them not give great effort out there. And it seemed like it was more mental than anything else. It didn't to me. I mean, but physically, this team is, they've got some players. They had some chances, but they couldn't capitalize on it. And, you know, the only goal they get is on a free kick, and it ends up being, you know, basically it's an own goal because it goes off the head, deflected in. I mean, it's not like a kicked in own goal, but, you know, that ball was, it changed direction in a hurry once it hit the guy's head and the goalie had no chance to stop.
4: Yeah, it was like a deflection out in front of the net in hockey.
5: Exactly.
4: Is essentially what it was.
5: Off a defenseman's skate.
4: I will just say this. The one position, like Matt Fries, the keeper, the game essentially ended when they gave up that goal.
5: That third goal was horrendous.
4: And it's funny because as a keeper, I've talked about this, playing it through high school, that I know looking back that I wasn't mentally strong enough to be the best I could be as a goalie. I would make a mistake and it would become two or three mistakes and I knew it. I you have to be wired a certain way, and I, you know, had good size and enough athleticism, but I was not wired correctly. I know my own scouting report, right? And what he did last night was the kind of thing that I would occasionally do. Find myself wildly out of position where there's no one to blame but me. Oftentimes goals come

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6: Hey, all right, what do you think the answers are here? Which is more likely to happen in your lifetime? U.S. men's national team wins the World Cup, Lions win the Super Bowl. And it's I will point this out, okay, just to, for clarity's sake.
7: Yeah.
6: There are two answers
7: here. There are two choices. It's
6: and
7: a poll.
6: And it's a relevance. We're looking at, by comparison, which do you think is more likely? So comparing the odds of one relevant to the other. The thousands upon thousands of people who like to say neither, well, duh. But which do you think is more likely for the relevant, for when you compare them relevant to one another, Lions win the Super Bowl, the U.S. men's national team win the World Cup. What do you think the people are saying?
7: I think people will say the Lions.
6: Yeah.
7: Because we've seen them get to the NFC Championship game, 15 minutes away from getting to the Super Bowl, and obviously didn't happen. World Cup team has never gotten close in our lifetime.
6: What do you think the percentages are of the answers?
7: I would think it's got to be, I'll go 82% Lions.
6: Higher.
7: 94% Lions.
6: Just about. 93.1% say the Lions winning the Super Bowl is a more likely occurrence than the U.S. men's national team winning the World Cup, which might tell you in the perception of a town that's loves its team, but is also cynical about its team. Even that seems like a more likely thing to happen than our men's team ever breaking through. And let me tell you, it's kind of a bummer to be the same team, to be the same team all over again. And I feel like every year I look at the FIFA standings for this thing. I'm like, okay, we're there. We're like 13, 14. This year, I think we're 15 or 16.
7: We're 17. Yeah.
6: Yeah, we're in the teens. And every year, we make a little bit of noise. Every 4 years, we make a little bit of noise. And I enjoy the hell out of it. I really do. And I root like crazy for us. And last night was the, I guess, predictable, depressing end.
7: I'm just, my big concern is, did they just kill all the momentum that they built up during the tournament? Because this was fever pitch. It was exciting as hell. You get to, prior to the game last night, I mean, your Twitter feed is silly 2 hours before the game with shots of people out there in Seattle. The crowds were amazing. You know, the anthem and everything else, and people were so loud. It was fantastic. And then they laid an egg out there on the pitch. And did they kill it all? I hope they didn't. I don't think they did. I look at myself as being like that. I'm the example, right? Because I'm the guy who parachuted in.
6: Mm-hmm.
7: And I watched a lot of the World Cup, and specifically a lot of the U.S. in the World Cup. But I've spent time watching the other games, too. Where am I going to be starting today?
6: Well, you know,
7: day one after the U.S. gets eliminated, where am I? And where is everybody else who parachuted in? Am I going to, I mean, who's playing today? Colombia and somebody?
6: Yes. Ratoon.
7: Is it Ratoon?
6: Yeah.
7: Well, I'm always going to root for Ratoon.
6: Yeah. I think one of the issues is there's no outlet for us outside of this. I shouldn't say there's no outlet. I think the question is, the people that got into this, are they going to turn to MLS, Premier League? Are they going to start watching soccer at any other level? And it's, you know, can't force people to do it. I said it. I'm a fan, but I'm not an evangelist for the sport either.
7: I mean, for me, it's the baby steps. Will I continue watching this particular World Cup? And because there is massive star power,

0: And will we ever break through? Will we ever get to the point? Like, and I don't think the argument is, will our best athletes go play? It's, will just some better athletes go play? Because we have, of all the qualifying teams, we have the largest population. So it might not even take our very best athletes, but can we get a higher quality of player that can compete beyond always being this fringe Iowa of the World Cup? The Iowa football of the World Cup. Respectable.
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0: We compete.
1: Have some kind of game. 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
5: Trees, top tier athletes. I think that's just complete arrogance. That's from Jim and Carr. They will discover life on Mars. They'll create a soccer team, and it will win a championship before the Lions win a Super Bowl. USA Soccer is the equivalent of MAC football. It's fun to watch, but it's not competing with the Big Ten or SEC.
6: Went all the way down to MAC, though.
5: Yeah.
6: No love for Big 12?
5: Interesting. Mike and Livonia, we will always be second tier because our youth system is a disaster. There's a reason we're competitive this World Cup, because the good youth is going overseas sooner. The reason we were competitive this World Cup, because the good youth is going overseas sooner to develop. We won't develop because of greed and the amount of money that comes into USA Soccer. That's from Mike and Livonia.
6: So does that mean, here's how I interpret that. I interpret that as saying that the system that we have right now is watered down and they're not getting the elite instruction because there's so many teams out there and so many people out there, you know, waiting for the parents' money that it's not.
5: Well, I interpret that as if you're really, really good, you're jumping overseas, you go to England to develop. So you're 12 in England.
6: Right, because the development here isn't as good. And why isn't it as good?
5: I don't know. Scott writes in, we will improve because we'll keep adding some of the immigrants who come to this country as youth or older. Well, I don't know that flow is exactly what it used to be right now.
6: The pipeline has changed a little bit.
5: The USA cannot produce their own, this is from an unnamed texter, the USA cannot produce their own superstars. Guys like Tillman on the team now grow up in Europe and to be trained. When the U.S. can keep kids at home to train and they turn into a superstar, that's when the USA can break through. Right now, that's just not happening. When I was watching Freeze, I screamed at the TV, foul. When he went to kick the ball and he didn't follow through, I thought he didn't kick it because he was fouled from behind. When I saw the replay, he decided not to clear it out. I couldn't believe it. What the heck was he thinking? Don't know. I'm not disappointed in the loss. Belgium's far more talented offensively and defensively. They reminded me of the Russian Five, just toying around with the USA the way they move the ball around. That's from Aaron and Hal. 248-539-9797. Will we ever breakthrough? Larry in Detroit, you're next. Hello, Larry.
7: Yeah, no, I think that maybe our excitement is the same thing we get when we watch the Olympics. Certainly swimming, gymnastics, all those things are great things. We're behind the USA, but obviously after the Olympics is over, nobody goes, you know, say, hey, you want to go watch a, you know, swim meet? You want to go to a, you know, a volleyball game? It just doesn't happen. United States, basically, if you're looking at soccer, it's a default. You take your kids out there because they can't make the baseball team, they can't make the basketball team, they can't do other things, but soccer's pretty wide open. They run around, parents talk on the sidelines. Nobody really cares. And at the other, you know, end of it, you don't ask somebody, hey, would you like to go to a soccer game today? You know, you can sit there at a Tiger game. Yeah, I'll go to a Tiger game with you, but a soccer game? So we don't have any interest here in this country. Therefore, we're not going to develop it. It isn't something that people think about. You know, so, you know,
5: Larry, some of what you said, I think, is true. Some of it is just wild.

0: time. I do appreciate it. Thank you very much.
1: He's got a passion.
0: Yeah, he does. It's Carson Anderson, 97.1.
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0: without snark. The soccer elite did a very poor job portraying USA's chances to us non-soccer elitists. Watching that 4-1 Belgian win, here's my freshly earned analysis. It looked like a 6 seed systematically handling business against an 11 seed in the NCAA tournament.
1: Okay.
0: Yeah.
1: The problem with MLS, outside of a few players like Messi, the MLS is like watching the USFL in football. The Premier League in England is the NFL of soccer. So, yeah, I mean, look, the interest in the game, I don't know if it grows because of this. I've heard that, and I don't know if it has any impact because I've heard that story since I was a kid, and we still look like the exact same damn team. In the meantime, somebody did offer something up, and it's a fresh take on what could make a difference. And I want to get your take on it because a window might be opening here for U.S. soccer. We'll get to that today at 11:16 on Carson Anderson on 97.1. 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
5: Devin, let's get back to your open line calls. We'll go to Mark in Sterling Heights. Hi, Mark.
6: Hey, what's going on, guys? How are you?
5: Okay.
6: I wanted to talk about, I've been wanting to call in the last couple days. I've been having hope in the USA. I'm a big soccer guy, so I've been letting it simmer a little bit. But I knew it'd be so far gone. We would only get so far. Our best player is Flo Balogun, and we barely got lucky to get him. The only reason he decided to stay with the U.S. is because he wouldn't make it out of England, because they have Harry Kane there, and they have a few guys that are better than Flo. I don't know if it's the grassroots. I think maybe the cream of the crop in America is choosing different sports. MLS is, like, our starting defense, we have a few guys. Our best players are playing throughout Europe. They're in Italy, they're in England, they're in France. But we still have players, our MLS.
5: Well, those guys playing overseas in their professional season doesn't preclude them from coming back and playing here for our national team, though, right?
6: No, they're playing for America, where right. They're all on the World Cup team. But
5: so that's okay.
6: The players that aren't playing overseas, to me, it seems to be the problem. I feel like the guys that are sitting back home were the guys that I seen struggling while we were on the field. I don't know. We have Pulisic is in Milan. We have Balogun. He's in France. He was in Milan for a little bit too.
5: All right, we keep losing you, Mark. Thank you for the phone call. We go to Danielle and Macomb. You're next. Hello, Danielle.
7: Hello. How you doing today?
5: We're good. Thank you. And you?
7: Good. So we're going to tonight's Tigers game, and lo and behold, they only have 1,500 bobbleheads.
5: 1,500?
7: That's it. 1,500. And it's my son's 9th birthday and my husband's 46th birthday, so I'm really going to try to get them.
5: How early do you plan on getting there?
7: Well, after listening to you, we were going to get there probably just before 5, but I think now we got to get there way earlier.
5: We're not great collectors on this. I don't know if we're authorities, but I don't know if you can be too early if they only have 1,500.
7: Yeah, that's nothing. I mean, it is what it is. Yeah, but hopefully we get a win, too, for the boys.
5: Sure. All right, well, good luck. Maybe report back and let us know
7: if you had
5: success.
8: I wonder what the strategy for this is. Like, with the giveaways, do they do the giveaways at every entry into the park?
5: I don't know.
8: And if there is, would you camp out at a different entry? I'm going to go by the main entry. Well, should you if they're at every entry of the park?
5: I don't know.
8: But I don't know where they're at.
5: I don't know either. We'll see if we can find out and help people out. But
8: do you collect bobbleheads at all?
5: Never have, no. Did you?
8: No. The only, I mean, just because here at the station, sometimes there'll be something dropped off.
5: Yeah.
8: But I've never purchased a bobblehead. I've never sought one out.
5: Yeah, so they dropped off the Jake Bates Michigan Panthers bobblehead that we had there for a minute.
8: Yeah, that's sitting on my desk.
5: Yeah.
8: I have probably 6 or 7 at home. I used to have more, but I would give them away for like Christmas gifts or something like that.
5: People are saying they're 15,000.
8: I was going to say, I would imagine.

0: was pissed.
1: Yeah, well.
0: And looking back, it's like, I mean, what are you supposed to do? They gotta go.
1: They're gonna say, can't you just do one more? Sure, I could do one more, but then the person behind you.
0: See the 200 people behind you?
1: Yeah, are gonna say, sure, can't you just do one more?
0: It's all right, though. I got Milt Wilcox and Lou Whitaker that day.
1: There you go.
0: Yeah.
1: Owen in New Baltimore. Hi, Owen.
2: Hey, boys. How are we doing today?
1: We're great. Thank you.
2: So I just have a quick little story involving the bobblehead thing. So I was probably, I don't know, 10 or 11, and they were doing a Miguel Cabrera MVP bobblehead giveaway. And the one that I received, it said NL instead of AL on there. And, yeah, just basically I was able to sell that thing on eBay for probably $300 just because, you know, of a misprint on there. I should have held on to it because it might be a little more worth, you know, while nowadays. But
1: how old were you when you got it, Owen?
2: I was probably 11 or 12. This was probably 2013 or 14.
1: Gotcha. And did you, I mean, did you say something when they gave it to her, or did you notice it later that it was NL MVP?
2: I had noticed after we got back, and then right away after we noticed, my mom had looked it up, and yeah, we could sell for a couple $100 on eBay because it was a misprint.
1: What's crazy is, do you think he had the only one, or do you think they printed a whole bunch of them wrong?
2: I'm assuming there was a good amount of that batch because, I mean, by the time that I had got it and looked, there were already some that were, you know, listed there for me to base the price off of.
1: Interesting. All right, well, there you go.
2: It's just a crazy thing. I don't know. It's just, you know, they make those simple mistakes, and all of a sudden now the stuff's worth a lot more.
1: Thank you. 248-539-9797. All right, coming up, we will get to some Tiger talk. Chris McCoskey wrote a story about the trade deadline and the challenges of it. That coming up, we promised at 11:30. Got sidetracked with the bobblehead story, so we will get to it coming up at 11:50 here on Carson Anderson on 97.1. 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
0: You can say that all you want. It's okay to get drawn into it. It's fun.
1: Oh, I get drawn into it. I got to remember, I do get drawn into it. But I got to remember, it's fake feedback.
0: Yeah, well, it's like the Quebec League hockey stats.
1: Quebec Major Junior?
0: Yeah.
1: Yeah, Quebec Major Junior offensive stats.
0: They look fantastic, but it's all fake. It doesn't matter. Yeah. I mean, it's not fake. It just, in the grand scheme of things, when they move to the next level, it's not the same.
1: Nope.
0: Oh, that's awesome. You had 174 points last year. That's crazy good. Next year, you go play the AHL and you have 41 points.
1: You could have convinced yourself that Anthony Mantha was going to break all of Wayne Gretzky's scoring records.
0: Sure.
1: But I'm not going to fall for summer league results.
0: You went with Anthony Mantha, huh?
1: I did. I remember following him in the Quebec Major Junior League and us talking about him for a bunch of years. It wasn't a bunch of years, but for a bunch of shows, thinking he was going to be something. But
0: he had a great year last year.
1: Did he score? Did he have 174 points?
0: He did not. Okay. But he had 33 goals, which was his. It's a career high in the NHL. Yeah, I have his Quebec League numbers.
1: Do you have them in front of you?
0: I do.
1: Yeah.
0: The first year he played in the Quebec League, he had 63 points. He had 50 in 63 games. He had 51 points. The next year, 67 games, 89 points. Then his last year in the Quebec Major Junior Hockey League, 57 games. He had 57 goals and 63 assists for 120 points.
1: There you go.
0: Add another 38 points in 24 playoff games. Yeah.
1: The Quebec Major Junior is to hockey what Summer League is to basketball for me. And I'm not going to fall for it. Not this time. This time I mean it too. All right. Chris McCoskey did a story today in the Detroit News, a beat writer that covers the Detroit Tigers, about how this trade deadline actually does shape up to be very, very tricky one for the Detroit Tigers. He asked this question. Do we really think that 500 is the benchmark for getting into the playoffs? Do you think that when it's all said and done that the last playoff team will be a 500 team?
0: No. I think it'll be slightly better.
1: Slightly better?
0: Mm-hmm.
1: So what, like 80,
0: 84 wins.
1: So then you ask yourself the question, can the Tigers go 44-28 the rest of the way? Because that would put him at 84 wins. I mean, as he wrote, if you think 81 wins, 500 record will get you into the playoffs.

0: 800-221-2222.
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0: Get ready, because a rock legend is bringing the volume to Warner Vineyards. 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
6: Today is World Chocolate Day. It's also National Macaroni Day. If you were told you have to live without one the rest of your life, which would you choose? Macaroni and cheese or chocolate? One's got to go. Which would it be?
7: I mean, there's so many other pastas you can have, but I love mac and cheese.
6: I know. And that's what makes it a difficult.
7: And chocolate, you know, I've never been a major chocolate fan. I like chocolate. It's fine, but I don't go crazy over it like everybody else does. I will take mac and cheese over chocolate.
6: You would not have chocolate the rest of your life?
7: Yeah.
6: Okay. If you could only choose one.
7: Yeah.
6: You'd choose mac and cheese over chocolate.
7: I think so.
6: All right. That doesn't surprise me. It's also National Rock and Roll Day and National Dive Bar Day.
7: Dive bar.
6: I am becoming a bigger and bigger fan of the dive bar. Love the dive bar. And I used to not be a fan. I used to, I think I was a little scared of a dive bar. Like, you never know what you're going to find. And now I'm like, you never know what you're going to find. And I'm not sure that one of my first experiences at a dive bar wasn't with you at the Calho in Kalkaska, where we stopped on our way to Traverse City.
7: Yeah, that was an experience.
6: We were in training camp.
7: That was one you never know what you're going to find.
6: And then what we found was Jello shots at 3:30 in the afternoon. On like a Wednesday.
7: It was a random. Yeah. It was totally random.
6: I think there was one other person in the bar. You and I grabbed a couple of Bud Lights, and then the waitress out of the blue says, you guys want some Jello shots? And I mean, that was one of my early dive bar experiences, and since then I've warmed up to them.
7: Have you?
6: Yep. Really have.
7: I think that, to me, with that memory of going to that place, was the quintessential dive bar experience for me.
6: Yeah.
7: Yeah. I'm trying to think of others. I mean, been to so many bars in Detroit, particularly when the Super Bowl was here.
6: Yep.
7: We just went through probably 10 different bars that day, all throughout downtown Detroit. Various degrees of being a dive bar, if you will.
6: Right.
7: I can't remember all the names of them, but probably a couple there. I don't shy away from the dive bar. I don't need to go back to the one in Kalkaska.
6: Yeah, I keep pushing for that one, and you don't seem nearly as enthusiastic about it as a rerun as I do.
7: No, been there, done that. Now, if you say you want to hit some other bar, I'd probably be more inclined to do that.
6: In the last year, a couple of dive bars that I've really enjoyed. One was Rosie's Place in Bear Lake, Michigan. Mutual friend of ours, Steve. They got a place near there, and we ended up there one night.
7: It's right on 31.
6: I had to stop. We had our shows at Shanty Creek a couple weeks ago, and I went to charge my my car in Grayling, and I went to Spike's Kego Nails in Grayling.
7: People have talked about Spike's on the show.
6: Spike's Kego Nails was fantastic as a dive bar. Moose Jaw Junction, have you ever been there north of

0: like music a little bit louder. I think typically somebody might say like the Rolling Stones or and to each their own. That's what's great about music. It's all very subjective.
1: But right.
0: To me, it's like when all the pieces of the band fit together and there's not one that's necessarily the standout. There's some bands that have great singers and the band's okay, or a band has a great guitar player, singer's all right, or a great drummer, whatever. But to me, like, the quintessential rock band to me was always Bad Company. They had great musicians that came. They was one of these first super groups that were put together with, you know, Paul Rodgers and Mick Ralphs and Simon Kirk and other. It was a great band.
1: Love it. If you want to give a shout out to your favorite dive bar in the state, anywhere in the state, we'd like to know where it's going to be, because we're doing a lot more like economy wise, where most of our much of our vacation time, more than usual, is going to be spent in state and staying in the state of Michigan. So I'm into trying some new places. If you want to give a dive bar in the state of Michigan a shout out, maybe plant the seed, give us some ideas. 248-539-9797. The latest on the Pistons, all quiet on the Trajan front. We'll get to that at 12:50 on Carson Anderson on 97.1.
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1: 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The odds of him going on to fascinate millions with his talent? 1 in 260,000. The odds of this born racer having 157 career top 10 finishes in NASCAR? 1 in 125 billion. But every driver seeks the pinnacle of their achievements. The odds of him winning both the Daytona 500 and the Brickyard 400 in the same year? 1 in 195 million. The odds of a child being diagnosed with autism? 1 in 110. I'm NASCAR driver Jamie McMurray, and my niece has autism.
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18: Thing sucks!
19: I didn't really have this on my bingo card, but we're opening with Egypt soccer. I mean, it's what all of us are reacting to. I'd much rather just get my ass kicked like the U.S. last night than ever lose a game like this. This is
18: incredible.
19: I got nothing.
18: No one. 2-0. Should have been 3-0.
19: You're rolling.
18: And you're celebrating, and life is great. You're about to knock off Argentina. And I think they did the worst thing you could ever do in sports, Mike. You looked up at the scoreboard, and you start celebrating. You start counting the minutes, saying, you know what? You start thinking about your next opponent. And Argentina showed we're not punks. And they scored one. Okay. And then they scored another one. And at that point, you saw the life go out of Egypt.
19: That's just, my God.
18: And then the final goal, if you read they slow it down, you read the goalie's lips, it was old bleep. Because he knew it.
19: In
18: he
19: Egyptian. Knew. Yes. Yeah. Of course. We don't have the translation for that.
18: He knew the second the ball went off the guy's head, it was like, and I got nothing.
19: I mean, look, there's no, like, I like the people, like, I was listening earlier to Cookies, and they were, you know, reading some texts. Like, I love some of these boners on Ticket Text. Well, what are you talking about this for? It's like, oh, because we haven't done 100 Larkin shows or 100 Scoobal shows. It's the World Cup. You don't like it, leave. Like, the whole premise, like, last night,

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3: All right, we're going to wrap a little bit about Team USA. There's no yelling or screaming. That would be like, it'd be disingenuous. I'm just bummed out. They just picked, I don't know, you guys in sports, you guys have all watched your team. You get to this big moment, you choose that moment to play your worst game of your season. It's an awful feeling, but I'll tell you this, I'd rather that than whatever the hell Egypt's going through right now. Can you imagine if the USA was up 2-0 last night in the 67th minute and lost 3-2?
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3: Plus, they don't have a whole lot going on. So they're really going to focus on this. We have training camp at least coming up. David, the text communications, and then we'll get to the callers. Yes, we'll get to what Rico wants to do at 3 o'clock. Trust me, you're going to like this.
5: The third goal was embarrassing, but the second goal was so frustrating. We had five blue jerseys, and we let the one white jersey get the open ball in our own box.
3: Do you mark the man or mark the ball?
5: Correct.
3: Pick one. You just, it was, look, the back line, it was disastrous. And I mean, look, if you want to get into why Team USA isn't more or can't be more, you got a multitude of things. I mean, yes, we have other sports in this country that drain the athlete pool in a way that other countries don't have, but there's also something to it. And if, I don't want to overly nerd out, but like if you do some reading on it, or you could talk to some high level coaches. Development in this country, it's a pay to play model, and it's focused on winning, not really development. That's not really how that works. Development is development. But here, if parents are paying 5, 7, 10 grand for their kid to play high level soccer, and the coach is making a really nice living compared to what their European counterparts would make, yeah, you got to win. Because we are about winning in this country. Well, that's not necessarily going to be the best thing for development sometimes. So you just have several things. But I think the problem is it feels like U.S. soccer's kind of capped out. I mean, look, they've come a long way as they went 40 years without making a World Cup. Okay. And then 94 really started to kick it off and they won a couple of games and it was, you know, the lawless team and Marcelo Balboa, Kobe Jones, Tony Meola. You had the Eric Winalda phase, and then 02 happens. And you're like, okay, this is the launch point. They're in the round of 16. And it was not. And you just...
4: He did not.
3: Okay, 2010, and Landon Donovan sends them through against Algeria in high drama. This is... It is not. This year was kind of like the one.
4: Yeah.
3: I don't know. It irked me that they didn't show up. We never really got to answer the question. They just got, they bleeped themselves.
4: Mike, you want the hard truth? The hard truth is this. I don't think this country's ever going to have a great soccer team. I don't think they'll ever compete for the World Cup because it's always going to be looked at as the fifth sport. It's always going to, every other sport is going to take the best athletes with them. And soccer is just something that little kids do until they're ready to play football or basketball or baseball or hockey. No one takes it seriously. That's why every 4 years we try to put together the best that we have, and the best that we have, let's face it, are probably role players on the top teams. They're not stars. They're just okay. They're good.
3: David.
5: Watching the soccer game yesterday was like watching the Wings play in their own zone.

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8: All right, we'll get to the people, and then we'll get a little blitz, and then we'll get into Rico's special delivery of the day at 3 o'clock. We'll go to Dwayne, 97.1. Dwayne, how you doing, buddy?
9: I'm all right. How you guys doing?
8: Okay. What's on your mind?
9: Well, you know, I was disappointed from last night's share. You could see that the United States team, you know, showed up extremely flat to begin with, and the energy wasn't there, and then it was out of position, and the defense was shoddy because passes was coming in extremely easy, and hence the early goal. When you saw Freeze, you know, take that hot shot and had to knock it away with his left hand, it's like, wow, this is way too early for a shot of this magnitude to come in.
8: Yeah.
9: And it was not even a minute in the game. So it's like, oh, man, this is
8: – It was right from jump.
9: Concerning.
8: It was right from jump.
9: Yeah, pretty much. Before I get into the game analysis, you had made the reference to the Euro Cup 2004 when Greece won.
8: Okay.
9: Upset Portugal. So, yeah. And then also – with the egregious, goal gap, I had to look it up because I remember that back in 2010 South Africa

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6: Hour two, nice to have you with us, and very appreciative for the new Pulse Air drop that I'm sure we'll indulge in later. If you want to rap about Team USA, you know I'm happy to do it. I'm not. There's no yelling and screaming. That would be disingenuous. I'm just bummed out. They just no-showed. But Rico has something very special for you guys. And I want you to listen intently here, okay? Because I don't have much to offer you. I'm interested in what Rico has and what you have. So let Nona have a little nap in the Barca lounger. And I want to hear this.
7: You need some lemonade or something, buddy? I'll get you a beverage.
6: I need an insure.
7: You're not that old, Mike.
6: I need my dentures clean.
7: No.
6: Go ahead and do this.
7: No, you're not that old. Look, the Tigers had yesterday off. They're sitting there at 40 and 50. And doing just a little bit of a deep dive of what this team has done since they fell on their face in the month of May.
6: Mm-hmm.
7: They are starting to crawl back. But the way they're crawling back, I don't think is good enough. They've won 6 of 10 series. Of their last series. They've actually won those. Okay, that's fine. You'll tell me they're 5 games out of the wild card, but I'm going to tell you that's fool's gold. Stop looking at the wild card standings, because there's 7 teams ahead of you in the wild card standings. What you really need to look at, and we've said it before, Mike, is that magical number of 86. Can you win 86 games? In order to win 86 games, you got to go in the final 70 games of the year, because you played 90, 46 and 26. You got to go 20 games above 500 in order to get to 86 wins. You can only lose 26 games for the rest of the year. For those in the back who have trouble with math, you're going to lose 26 more games. That's it. If you're trying to make the playoffs, if that's the goal. I say all that to say,

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0: I agree with David. This is it for Mr. Margins, Trajan Langdon. And I believe they will tell you that they got significantly better as well.
1: Maybe we're just huffing on hopium in my neighborhood, because I'm like, I'm trying to give them credit because they were such a good story. There's no way this is it. Or is there?
0: Okay. Michael Jackson told us this is it. So.
2: Okay. I kind of don't.
1: I don't get that reference.
2: That was
0: his movie. He was supposed to go on tour.
2: Yeah, that was the name of the last tour before he died. Was called This Is It. Don't.
1: I missed it.
2: Just don't.
1: I didn't see it. Cut his mic off.
2: Wait, you know what? Don't participate. All right. Let me tell you. Matrix Basements, guys. 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
1: Fix your basement.
2: America. 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

0: Here's to you, Mr. Don's Restaurant, the only restaurant in Battle Creek with a first name for their last name, for giving us freshly made, great tasting food for over 70 years and a funny and clever road sign that always leaves us scratching our heads. 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
9: We got the CBS Sports Top 25 Under 25. Well, 25 or under, I should say.
7: Yeah, I got you.
9: Okay?
7: Yep.
9: I'm going to give you, I'll give you the bottom. I'll give you up from 13 to 25. And then you see if you guys can guess the rest. At 13 is Christian Gonzalez.
7: Stud. That's it. It may as well say stud on the back of his jersey. He's one of the rare lockdown corners in football.
10: Can't wait to hear the rest of the list because he should be in the top 10 my mind.
9: Right. You know, I don't want to spoil. Guys, guess the top 10. I'll give you the rest.
7: Hold on. I'm Paul Sarah. Devin Achane.
9: Devin Achane.
7: He's got one good thing in Miami. I had to do it for him.
11: You know,
9: he's on the list, but he comes in at 21.
7: Okay.
11: Oh, okay.
10: Okay.
7: Paul Sarah.
11: He's mentioned.
7: Yeah, it's the only Dolphin here.
10: All right, so in the top 10, it has to be Drake May.
9: Drake May, David, at number 4.
7: I'm okay with it. I mean, it might be a little bit high, but again, throws an incredible deep ball. I know the schedule ended up being very easy. Not easy for a second-year player to do what he did. So he looks like one of the next great QBs.
9: We're going to find out because he's going to have to deal with a lot of adversity and off-the-field talk about your coach.
7: Man,
9: I'm sure Boston media is just not going to let
7: this. It wasn't his penis that was out of control. It was his coaches.
9: I'm sure they're going to ask him questions. what was it like?
7: Okay. Iceman, Caleb Williams.
9: The Iceman comes in at number 7, Michael.
7: I'm okay with it. Got to improve. Again, take another step forward. But
9: and
7: year
9: lose
7: two,
9: the Iceman.
7: Yeah, I'm not a huge fan of that. But look, he flashed the ability he was drafted on. Out of pocket, off platform throws, clutch factor. He should be there. I know Lion fans don't want to say that, so I'm sorry.
11: I'm gonna go with the guy who I think is probably one of the 5 best defensive players in the world right now, and he's under 25, and that's Will Anderson Jr.
7: Stud.
9: Paul, number 6.
7: Just the freakazoid.
9: Yeah.
7: A very scary man.
9: Yeah.
7: I have nothing else I can add.
9: It was worth the trade up for them.
7: He is so fast off the ball. Like, I know people here are used to the more, it's almost like a long Bible verse for Aiden to get to the QB, but certain pass rushers actually get there quick. That's Will Anderson.
9: Yes, I would put him in a young Myles Garrett camp where, you know what? Good luck.
7: I'm good with it.
9: You just tell that, good luck.
7: You freak.
10: So I don't think he should be in the top 10. I'm trying to think of quarterbacks here. Jackson Dart.
9: Good setup. Jackson Dart. Not only is he not in the top 10, David, he's not in the top 25.
7: He shouldn't be. Okay, he hasn't done enough to be on this list.
10: I agree. I was just trying to think of quarterbacks in that range. Okay, cool.

0: 1 in 125 billion. But every driver seeks the pinnacle of their achievements. The odds of him winning both the Daytona 500 and the Brickyard 400 in the same year, 1 in 195 million. The odds of a child being diagnosed with autism, 1 in 110. I'm NASCAR driver Jamie McMurray, and my niece has autism.
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0: 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But one time I did, and I go in that restroom, use restroom, I see that ring around that tub. Oh, no.
1: Too much, yeah.
0: You got a ring around your tub? 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

0: new meaning to the term. Just rub some dirt on it and you'll be okay, which is exactly what Jalen Brunson did for the New York Knicks. And then there's this man who's Charmaine nameless, Michael Hewitt, who was found safe 10 days after his family lost contact with him as he traveled from England to Boston for the World Cup. Now, he's known to his friends as Little Mick, or in this case, Little Where Is He? He vanished while traveling from England to Boston to support the Leeds United FC players playing for England in the World Cup. The last contact he made with his family was during a layover in Boston. They didn't know if he made contact going to Boston after having that layover in Barcelona. So they raised a missing persons case with the Foreign Commonwealth and Development Office. He was found safe in Barcelona. As it turns out, he was completely unaware that his family and the world were searching for him.
1: Well, traveling to another country, not everyone has international service from a cell phone perspective.
0: Well, he lost his phone when he got to Barcelona.
1: Oh, okay. Well, that explains it then.
0: And he didn't bother.
1: No, he was like, I'm going over here for one reason.
0: Yep.
1: And it's not going to be hampered by anyone.
0: Instead, according to his brother Gary, he explained he just got him with enjoying Barcelona. He watched the English matches in bars, had no internet access, and didn't care that people were worrying about him and looking for him in Barcelona.
1: The hell with these cell phones.
2: I guess no one had his location.
1: I'm living my best life.
0: And by the way, he couldn't fly out because the travel tickets he kept on his phone.
1: I love it. Living his best life, literally.
0: Humans are going to human. Amber, and here comes your way next for Harry Douglas and Freddie Coleman. This has been Freddie and Harry, the Afternoon Cool on the Mighty ESPN Radio. God bless and keep cool.
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5: Lionel Messi scored his eighth goal of this year's World Cup in the round of 16 match against Egypt, extended his record scoring streak to 9 straight. In World Cup matches, it was his 21st career World Cup goal. Argentina scored 3 unanswered in the 3-2 victory. We'll play Switzerland in the quarterfinals Saturday. The Swiss beat Colombia on penalty kicks 4-3. NBA, one down, one or maybe two to go in Cleveland. Cavaliers and guard Donovan Mitchell agreed to a 4-year, $273 million max extension. Cavs do continue contract discussions with James Harden and remain in the running for LeBron James with Mitchell, Harden, Evan Mobley, Jared Allen. Cleveland, a perfect plug and play for LeBron, says ESPN's Chinea Gwumike.
6: So when I look at the field and starting fives in Cleveland, and I'm LeBron James and I love being at home, getting that home cooking, I might see like, oh, I can just insert myself at the three. We can play small ball with me at the four. We can go super big and play with me at the three. There are options here that might actually really work.
5: League sources told ESPN's Anthony Slater Lakers continue to actively pursue unrestricted free agent wing Jonathan Kuminga, but they have not given him an enticing enough offer to commit. Knicks point guard Jalen Brunson underwent wrist surgery today. The NBA Finals MVP expected to return to basketball activities later this summer. He did play through the injured left wrist during New York's championship run. Pirates play shortstop Connor Griffin on the injured list with an injured left ring finger. He's likely out 8 to 10 weeks. Yankee slugger Ben Rice announced that he will take part in next Monday's Home Run Derby.
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5: Christine Lisi. Lionel Messi put on his Superman cape once again for Argentina. He scored his eighth goal of the World Cup. Argentina rallied from a two-goal deficit, beat Egypt in the round of 16. Will play Switzerland in the quarterfinals Saturday. The Swiss defeated Colombia 4-3 on penalty kicks. Meantime, the U.S. men's national team left to think about what might have been in the aftermath of the loss to Belgium in the round of 16. Was this tournament a success for the Americans? Apple TV MLS analyst Danny Higginbottom.
6: This is purely my opinion. They've not exceeded expectations. They have probably got to the point where I thought they were going to get to. But I do believe when I look at the U.S. men's national team, there should be greater progression because there are some wonderful players.
5: Danny on the Rich Eisen Show. Baseball, Jacob Mizrowski struck out 11 in 7 innings. He threw 57 of his 103 pitches at 100 miles an hour or more. Christian Yelich drove in a pair of runs. Brewers rallied, beat the Cardinals in the first game of a split doubleheader 4-3. Rays home to the Yankees as they continue their pivotal AL East series. Victor Mesa Jr., a solo home run off Will Warren. Yandy Diaz, an RBI single. Tampa Bay up 2-0 on New York, top of the third. Paul Skeens, 3 runs, 4 hits, 3 Ks. He and the Pirates with a 4-2 lead on the Braves in the top of the second inning. A 2-run homer for Colt Keith. Tigers leading the A's 2-1 bottom third. Marlins up 2-0 on the Mariners bottom third. Miami has scored one of its runs on a wild pitch by Brian Wu. In the NBA, Jalen Brunson recovering from hand surgery. He is expected to return to basketball activity later this summer. He played through that injury on the championship run of New York.
7: Hey, it's Evan Cohen. Coming up on Wednesday, we've had a ton of fascinating moves during NBA free agency, and I'll tell you the one that I think will have the biggest impact and which will be the biggest flop. It's on Sportsman, like 6 a.m. Eastern, right here on ESPN Radio, ESPN2, and ESPNU.

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1: 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Explore a career that leaves a legacy you can be proud of. Shape the future. Teach. Learn more and receive free support at teach.org.
2: Imagine battling cancer and actually beating it. You feel like you've just come out of the woods, only to discover you're about to go over another cliff. Hi, I'm Kathy Bates, and as a two-time cancer survivor, I can tell you nothing prepared me for the challenge of lymphedema, a chronic disease often brought on by cancer treatment that compromises the lymphatic system and leads to a lifetime of severe swelling and pain. Lymphedema, LE, affects more Americans each year than AIDS, Parkinson's, MS, muscular dystrophy, and ALS combined. Yet with proper treatment, it can be managed or even prevented. That's why I urge everyone facing a cancer diagnosis to be your own best advocate. 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
6: I'm Christine Lisi. Milwaukee's Jacob Mazurowski, one of the NL Cy Young favorites, allowed three hits, including a pair of home runs. He struck out 11 in seven innings. He threw 57 of his 103 pitches at 100 miles an hour or more. Brewers rally topped the Cardinals 4-3 in game one of their split doubleheader. Milwaukee and St. Louis are scoreless in the bottom of the first in game number two. Pirates ace Paul Skenes, two runs, five hits, four Ks, one walk. He and the Pirates leading the Braves 7-2, bottom four. Hours after announcing he'll take part in next Monday's home run derby, Ben Rice hit a three-run blast. He and the Yankees knotted up at three with the Rays in the bottom of the fourth inning. The Tigers have just two hits, yet they lead the A's 2-1, top of the fifth from Detroit. Miami's Max Meyer has given up only two hits. Marlins leading the Mariners 4-0, top of the fifth. Go-ahead sack fly from C.J. Abrams has put the Nationals up 2-1 on the Astros, top of the fourth. Kyle Schwarber, MLB leading 31st home run of the season. Phillies leading the Reds 3-0 in the bottom of the third inning. Argentina erased a two-goal deficit with less than 11 minutes left, thanks in part to Lionel Messi's eighth goal of this World Cup, 21st of his World Cup career. Argentina defeated Egypt 3-2 in the round of 16. Will face Switzerland in the quarterfinals on Saturday. The Swiss beat Colombia 4-3 on penalty kicks. Cavaliers accomplished one big offseason priority. Guard Donovan Mitchell agreed to a four-year, $273 million max extension. From ESPN's Shams Charania, Pistons trading Caris LeVert and two second-round picks to the Bucks for Torian Prince and Gary Harris. Detroit will create a trade exception from the deal in savings, while the Bucks acquire LeVert and pick up assets as well.
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0: 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Fireball.
1: Rolling along on a Tuesday evening. She is Mia O'Brien. I am Keith Irizarry. We are in for Amber and Ian. We are presented by Progressive Insurance. Had a boatload of great calls. 888-SAY-ESPN, 888-729-3776. Talked a lot about soccer through the first hour, and we will get back.